Symphony No. 7 in A Major, Opus 92 by Beethoven. The New York Philharmonic was conducted by Laurel Mazel in 2004. There will, of course, be other opportunities to hear the Philharmonic perform this music this month. I'm Alec Baldwin, and you're listening to the New York Philharmonic this week. As mentioned, this week's broadcast was taken from the second episode of the New York Philharmonic This Week, which was released 20 years ago. To round out this week's program, we're now going to share a selection from the orchestra's second direct-to-digital release from 2006. These are The Dances of Galanta by Kodály. Laurel Mazel conducts the New York Philharmonic.

Dances of Galanta by Zoltan Kodály. The recording was part of the DG Concert Series in 2006. The New York Philharmonic was conducted by Lauren Mazel. Oh, and that program was recorded, edited, and produced by Philharmonic Audio Director Lawrence Rock and our show's producer, Mark Travis. More information about the Philharmonic and all of its digital offerings is available at nyphil.org.

Lawrence Rock is the music producer for this series. The executive producer is Julie Kim. The program is written and directed by Mark Travis. And for now, until next time, this is your host, Alec Baldwin, wishing you good health and good music. This is the WFMT Radio Network.

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1: Next on the Spanish Hour, music from Spain and Mexico. Hello, I'm Candace Agree. Welcome to the Spanish Hour, a weekly program of classical music from Spain and the Spanish-speaking world. And on this week's show, music from Mexico from the mid-20th century and from Spain from the late 19th. Mexican composer, organist, pedagogue, and musicologist Miguel Bernal Jiménez was born February 16, 1910 in Morelia. After study at Rome's Pontifical Institute of Sacred Music, Bernal Jiménez returned to Mexico to conduct, teach, and compose. In the 1940s, he toured the United States and Canada as an organ virtuoso. A decade later, he was dean of Loyola University's College of Music in New Orleans. He died in 1956 in León, Guanajuato. Bernal Jiménez's composing style, known as sacred nationalism, was a synthesis of the native musical traditions of pre-Hispanic Mexico and the sacred music traditions of Western Europe. Bernal Jiménez subtitled his Concertino for Organ and Orchestra, written in 1949, as a medieval tableau. Here, Manuel de Alías leads the Jalisco Philharmonic Orchestra and organist Manuel Zacarías.

mester de juglares, mester de clerecía, don carnal y doña claresma, y dueñas y monjas. Miguel Bernal Jiménez, Medieval Tableau, Concertino for Organ and Orchestra, written in 1949. The soloist was Manuel Zacarías, with Manuel de Elías leading the Jalisco Philharmonic Orchestra. You're listening to The Spanish Hour, a weekly journey exploring the classical music of Spain and the Spanish-speaking world. I'm Candace Agree. Now we travel from mid-20th century Mexico to late 19th century Spain and orchestral music by Isaac Albéniz. So much of Isaac Albéniz's music for piano, Iberia especially, is known in orchestral arrangements, and that pushes out of the limelight his work specifically written for orchestra. Albéniz wrote the Catalan symphonic scenes in 1888 and 1889 in Tiana, a small Catalonian village near Barcelona. Originally titled La Fiesta Mayor, the village festival, the work's four movements, using different folk themes, describe four scenes at a village fiesta. Jaime Martín conducts Orquestra Sinfónica de Barcelona y Nacional de Catalunya, the OBC, in the world premiere recording, released in 2010, the 150th anniversary year of the birth of Isaac Albéniz.

In the Village, Idol, Serenade, and Country Dance. The four Catalan symphonic scenes written in 1889 and 1890 by Isaac Albéniz. We heard the world premiere recording released on the Tritol label featuring the OBC, Orquestra Sinfónica de Barcelona y Nacional de Catalunya, conducted by Jaime Martín. That concludes this edition of the Spanish Hour. You can find the playlist for this program, sound files, interesting links, and more by visiting thespanishhour.org. Also find the Spanish Hour on Facebook, Twitter, and YouTube. I'm Candace Agree. Until next time, thank you for joining me for the Spanish Hour.

0: This is the Composer's Datebook for September 4th. I'm John Burge. For ballet lovers, the opening of Tchaikovsky's Swan Lake conjures up tutus. But for old-time movie buffs, this same music triggers memories of many black-and-white films of the 1930s. Back then, the eerie opening measures of Swan Lake served as the main title music for dozens of old Universal Studios thrillers, including the famous 1931 film of Bram Stoker's novel Dracula, starring Bela Lugosi. Ah, the children of the night, what music they make. But on today's date in 1999, at the Telluride Film Festival in Colorado, Tchaikovsky got some competition from Philip Glass. For a special showing of the Bela Lugosi Dracula, Glass wrote a brand new score. Now, beyond the opening Tchaikovsky, the original soundtrack had included very little music. And despite the creepy charisma of Bela Lugosi, the film moved at a ponderous pace. The new Philip Glass score, performed live by the Kronos Quartet, added fresh atmosphere to the familiar old film. In fact, it proved so effective that Glass and the Kronos Quartet took it on tour, accompanying live showings of the old film in Europe and the U.S. Composer's Datebook is produced by APM, American Public Media, in collaboration with the American Composers Forum, reminding you that all music was once new.
1: The harp, an instrument thought highly inappropriate to perform outside of the domestic setting. But worst of all, she composed for harp. It was the perfect storm of offense. She persisted anyway. It's possible she inspired this woman to embrace another forbidden instrument, saxophone, the devil's horn. Beautiful offensiveness coming up. It's 1891, and French composer Ernest Chausson is having the toughest time finding an audience. His music just doesn't click with the French, so he says, why not Belgium? He premieres this piece in Brussels. It goes great. So the lesson is, if France doesn't do it for you, try Belgium.

Hi, I'm Jay Garmerding. So glad to be listening to music with you. French composer Henriette Renier was a true child prodigy, no messing around. She started playing the harp at 5, started teaching lessons at 9, was overseeing rehearsals at the Paris Conservatory at 11. Despite this, naturally, she faced huge discrimination for being a woman, of course, but also for being a harpist, especially one who wanted to compose for harp. Composing for it was frowned upon even more than performing on it. It wasn't really taken seriously as a solo instrument in her time, and to perform it outside of the domestic setting was considered very inappropriate, because only angels should do that. Despite being the perfect storm of offense, Renier persisted and she triumphed gloriously, and you and I are the beneficiaries. Here is her symphonic piece.

Suzanne MacDonald performing the symphonic piece by Henriette Renier on one of those forbidden instruments, the harp. Looking at forbidden instruments this hour. The 18th time is the charm for Julius Röntgen. Coming up next.

The North German Radio Philharmonic performing the Symphony No. 18 by Julius Röntgen. David Porcelain on the podium. England's rising star of the saxophone is coming up.

Here's a tune by composer Luke Howard, written especially for my favorite soprano saxophonist, and probably his as well, the wonderful Jess Gillum. Jess Gillum checks all the boxes for star in the making. She's an unbelievable player. She's totally committed to her fans. She's all over the socials writing to them. And then, as a bonus, she just seems to be a genuinely nice person. That's not always required of a star, in case you didn't know. She also happens to be the youngest ever presenter on BBC Three across the pond and the first saxophonist to be signed to the Decca Classics label. If that weren't enough, she was named a member of the British Empire for services to music. I kind of wonder what her next 28 years will bring. World domination, probably. Here is Dappled Light.

The Jess Gillum Ensemble, playing Dappled Light by Luke Howard. Here's American composer Christopher Gunning with Bird Flight.

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Our bodies break down. Sometimes slowly, sometimes rapidly. Aging gracefully might be the hardest skill to learn. By 1808, Beethoven knew he was going deaf. He had accepted it, but he still hated it. Only one place gave him some peace: the woods. He once said, "My miserable hearing does not trouble me here. Oh, the sweet stillness of the woods." I've got a symphony composed in that sweet pastoral stillness coming up for you this hour. The first time I flew solo as a radio host was February 20th, 2025, about 18 months ago. Since then, I've performed roughly 250 shifts, representing over 1,000 hours of music. And my very favorite thing that I have heard is this.

Sacred Heart 3 by Ola Yelo. Beethoven. The man was a walker. He once boasted he walked around the city of Vienna twice every day. And when I say around, I mean around. What he loved most of all was walking in the woods. He felt like the woods was the only place that gave him some peace. He was tormented by his deafness that was coming on apace. He once said, "How delighted I shall be to ramble for a while through bushes, woods, under trees, through grass, and around rocks. No one can love the country as much as I do." One of his friends said he had never met anyone who so delighted in nature. Nature was almost meat and drink to him. He seemed positively to exist upon it. A pastoral man who wrote a pastoral symphony while he was walking around. Here's the symphony number 6, recorded live at the 2026 BBC Proms.

It's his own Walk in the Woods symphony, Symphony No. 6, The Pastoral by Beethoven. Gustavo Dudamel leading the Los Angeles Philharmonic Orchestra, a live recording from the 2026 BBC Proms. Coming up, All Hail the Recyclers.

Here's a pastoral by Stravinsky that he must have really liked. It started out as a vocal exercise. Then in 1923, he arranged it for soprano, oboe, English horn, clarinet, and bassoon. 10 years later, he arranged it for violin and piano. Quite user-friendly, very recyclable.

It's the Boston Symphony Chamber Players with the Pastorale by Stravinsky. Some music from Lady Wallen coming up next.

Belizean composer Erlyn Wallen learned her trade at the universities of London and Cambridge. The London Observer calls her a Renaissance woman of contemporary British music. The Crown clearly agrees. They honored her with an MBE for services to music. Here is the Chorale by Lady Wallen, performed by the Orchestra of the Swan. Love that name.

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FOMO, the fear of missing out. It's this idea that everybody else is having fun without you. And how could they possibly be having fun without you? Eventually, though, we hand off the fun to the younger set and try to wish them well. In this piece, an invalid hears the strains of a distant ball from his sickbed, recalls the happy days of his youth. A bit of FOMO and nostalgia coming up.

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Here's Russian-British violinist Alina Ibragimova, MBE, Lady Ibragimova, with the BBC Symphony Orchestra performing the Violin Concerto by Welsh composer Hugh Watkins.

Violinist Alina Ibragimova. With the BBC Symphony Orchestra, Edward Gardner on the podium. That was the Violin Concerto by Welsh composer Hugh Watkins. We're off to Bulgaria in 60 seconds.

Here's one of my two favorite contemporary classical composers, Dobrinka Tavakova of Bulgaria and London, with her piece, Whispered Lullaby.

Cellist Heather Tuwok with pianist Yoko Mitsumi, The Whispered Lullaby by the wonderful contemporary composer Dobrynka Tabakova. Tabakova said that one was inspired by a passage from Goethe's Faust, where the spirits speak of a still lake reflecting a glistening full moon. Francis Poulenc wrote his nocturnes over roughly a 10-year period. They have a kind of an off-the-cuff quality to them. I don't mean they sound unfocused, because they don't at all. I just mean they're not too precious. They're handled lightly. The composition style seems more kind of in touch with the muse. It's freer. It's just this side of improv. There's 8 of them. The 4th one is fascinating. It's called The Phantom Ball. It's about an invalid who's lying in his sickbed and hearing a ball going on in the distance, and his mind travels back to the days of his youth when he would go dancing. It's nostalgic rather than bitter. But my very favorite is the 2nd one, which was written in Paris on Christmas Eve, 1933, and it just sounds like Christmas without actually sounding like a Christmas carol. Yes, I am an unabashed sentimentalist.

Jazz in the daytime, classical at night. WRTI HD2, a service of Temple University's WRTI Philadelphia and WRTJ Coatesville.

In the early to mid-20th century, a very distinct American sound began to be heard in classical music. People like Walter Piston and Aaron Copland, while very much trained in the European tradition, began to redefine what counted as classical music. Howard Hanson was one of those champions of an American sound, and later this hour we'll hear his Second Symphony on Music Through the Night.

Hello there, I'm Bonnie North. It's such a pleasure to have your company for classical music. Some American composers coming your way in just a little bit, Arthur Foote, and then a bit later, Howard Hanson. I'm going to start, however, in Europe with Richard Strauss, and the duet concertino for clarinet and bassoon was the last purely instrumental piece that he wrote, and he wrote it with a bassoonist friend of his in mind, but in the end it was premiered by someone else. Higinio Arue does the honors now, along with clarinetist Nicole Kern and the German Chamber Philharmonic.

Clarinetist Nicole Kern and bassoonist Higinio Orue performing the duet concertino by Richard Strauss, Paavo Järvi led the German Chamber Philharmonic. In just a moment, we'll spend some time in the United States with music by two mid-20th century American composers. We'll be right back.

I'm Bonnie North. Thanks so much for joining me. American composer Arthur Foote was of the generation before folks like Aaron Copland developed a much more American style. Foote's music tended to be stylistically more European. He looked to Brahms and Wagner for inspiration. This is his Air and Gavotte. Ruben Blundell leads the Gowanus Arts Ensemble.

That was the Air and Gavotte by American composer Arthur Foote. Ruben Blondel led the Gowanus Arts Ensemble. Now, if Arthur Foote looked to Europe for musical inspiration, Howard Hanson was planted firmly on American soil. He was a champion of homegrown classical music. The composer, conductor, Pulitzer Prize winner, and educator wanted that music to reach as large an audience as possible. He was the director of the Eastman School of Music in Rochester, New York for 40 years and established a number of regular radio performances and festivals of American music. This is Hanson's second symphony, The Romantic, which was written to celebrate the 50th anniversary of the Boston Symphony Orchestra, another great American institution. Howard Hanson himself leads the Eastman Rochester Symphony Orchestra.

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1: In the lower 80s, mostly cloudy Sunday night as well with a chance of showers, lows in the upper 60s, and then showers likely again on Labor Day with highs in the lower 80s. You're listening to Music Through the Night on your classical NPR. It's 1 a.m. Poetic elegance, an innate feeling for expressive nuance, and the power to project bold dramatic contrasts. Those are just some of the descriptions of pianist Yeol Eun-sun's playing. Her upcoming 2026-2027 season will focus on Beethoven's music to mark the bicentenary of his death. But tonight, she'll perform Mozart for you, here on Music Through the Night.

I'm Bonnie North. Thanks so much for spending some time with me. A little later this hour, we will hear South Korean pianist Yeol Eum-sun with Mozart's Piano Sonata No. 9. But we're going to start with Handel and then a response to Handel. Georg Friedrich Handel's 12 Concerti Grossi were kind of the 18th century version of the Phil Spector Wall of Sound. They were a trio of soloists made up of two violins and a cello, plus a four-part string orchestra with a harpsichord continuo. And they were written to be played during performances of his oratorios and odes. Contained in them are trio sonatas, operatic arias, French overtures, Italian sinfonias, airs, fugues, themes and variations, and a variety of dances. Let's hear the Concerto Grosso No. 7, played by E. Musici.

Imuzuchi performing Handel's Concerto Grosso No. 7. Now, the 7th Concerto Grosso was the inspiration for this next piece. Arnold Schoenberg wrote his concerto after Handel in the summer of 1933 after he had been forced to flee Nazi Germany. It was the last piece he wrote in Europe before he and his family immigrated to the United States. The full title of the piece is The Concerto for String Quartet and Orchestra, and here is the American String Quartet and the New York Chamber Symphony conducted by Gerard Schwartz.

Gerard Schwartz leading the New York Chamber Symphony and the American String Quartet in Arnold Schoenberg's Concerto After Handel. Coming up in just a moment on Music Through the Night, Mozart, played by South Korean pianist Yeol Eum-sun.

Ani North, thanks so much for joining me. Over the past decade, South Korean pianist Yeol Um-sun has achieved global acclaim for her interpretations of Mozart's piano works. The 2016 YouTube video of her performance of Mozart's Piano Concerto No. 21 has been viewed more than 30 million times. Well, here she is with one of his piano sonatas, the Ninth.

Jazz in the daytime, classical at night. 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

Write a symphony, get a doctoral degree. Well, the exchange between Franz Joseph Haydn and Oxford University wasn't quite that direct, but Haydn was getting an honorary doctorate from Oxford right around the time this symphony premiered. But it was in Paris, not in Oxford.

Hello there, I'm Bonnie North. Thanks so much for your company. Music of Haydn coming your way a little later in the hour, as well as music by American composer Amy Beach. I'm going to start with Igor Stravinsky, though, and neoclassicism. And that was a musical movement that mostly occurred between the two world wars of the 20th century. And it was a response to both the perceived excessive emotionalism of late Romanticism and the atonality and dissonance of some early 20th century music, much like that written by Igor Stravinsky, famous for the very modern and dissonant 1910 score for the ballet The Firebird. One critic at the time said Stravinsky has forgotten the concept of pleasure in sound. Well, even though Stravinsky hated the term neoclassical, a decade later he wrote the score for another ballet, Pulcinella, and the music sounds a lot more, well, classical. Here's the Royal Philharmonic Orchestra.

Yuri Tymirikov leading the Royal Philharmonic Orchestra in that performance of Igor Stravinsky's Pulcinella Suite. Music of Amy Beach comes your way right after this on Music Through the Night.

I'm Bonnie North. Thanks so much for joining me. This is music by the 19th century American composer Amy Beach, Zirkavat Fantastique, performed by Joanne Polk.

Joanne Polk performing the Gavotte Fantastique by Amy Beach. 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This is Franz Joseph Haydn's Symphony No. 92, called the Oxford. Capella Istropolitana is led by Barry Woodsworth.

Jazz in the daytime, classical at night. WRTI HD2, a service of Temple University's WRTI Philadelphia and WRTJ Coatesville.

La Lisienne, or The Girl from Arles, was a play. Georges Bizet was asked to write the incidental music for it, and he obliged, and that should have been the end of it, as the play was not at all successful and died a quiet death. But Bizet compiled some of that music into the very popular La Lisienne Suite No. 1, and then 4 years after his death, a friend put together the La Lisienne Suite No. 2. That one comes your way in just about 5 minutes on Music Through the Night. I'm Bonnie North. Thanks so much for joining me. Music of Beethoven coming your way a little later this hour, as well as some chamber music by Franz Schubert. We're going to start with this instrumental arrangement of the Chilean song Gracias a la Vida, O Life, Thank You. It was written in 1966 by Chilean singer-songwriter Violeta Parra and was made known in the United States by Joan Baez, who included it on her 1974 album of the same name. Well, here are cellist Yo-Yo Ma and pianist Catherine Stott with their interpretation.

Cellist Yo-Yo Ma and pianist Catherine Stott in that performance of Violeta Parra's Gracias a la Vida, or O Life, Thank You. L'Arlésienne, or The Girl from Arles, was a play Georges Bizet wrote the incidental music for in 1872. But like so many productions whose music we know and love today, the play itself was a failure. The full score is seldom performed now. But we do have two orchestral suites made up of key pieces from that original incidental score. This is the L'Arlésienne Suite No. 2. Neville Marriner leads the London Symphony Orchestra.

Georges Bizet's L'Elysienne Suite No. 2, Neville Marriner led the London Symphony. The first movement from Franz Schubert's Octet comes your way on Music Through the Night right after this.

I'm Bonnie North. Thanks so much for joining me on Music Through the Night. We can thank a clarinetist for Schubert's Octet for Strings and Winds. Ferdinand Troyer commissioned Schubert to write the work. He wanted something similar to Beethoven's Septet for Winds and Strings. Schubert obliged, but added a second violin to make it an octet. It's the largest chamber ensemble he ever wrote for. Here's the first movement.

The first movement from Franz Schubert's Octet for Strings and Winds, Elizabeth Faust and Friends performed. Beethoven's choral fantasy was part of a 19th century GoFundMe. He wrote it to be the concluding work for a four-hour benefit concert he put on for himself in December of 1808. And the program included the premieres of his fifth and sixth symphonies, his fourth piano concerto, as well as other works like his Mass in C major. Now, the choral fantasy combined all of those musicians and singers and is considered a precursor to his monumental ninth symphony. Here's the Berlin Philharmonic, the German State Opera Chorus, all directed by Daniel Barenboim.

Jazz in the daytime, classical at night. WRTI HD2, a service of Temple University's WRTI Philadelphia and WRTJ Coatesville.

You couldn't have a much better list of artists attached to a show, as did the original production of The Three-Cornered Hat. Sergei Diaghilev, the founder of the Ballet Russe, commissioned the work. Pablo Picasso, yes, that one, designed the costumes and the sets. And of course, Manuel de Falla wrote the music. It was quite the power trio, and the suite from the ballet comes your way later this hour.

Scott Joplin wrote more than 40 ragtime pieces, 2 operas, and 1 ragtime ballet. The Entertainer, Bethina, and the Maple Leaf Rag are some of his most famous compositions. This is a lesser-known work, Eugenia, performed by Benjamin Loeb.

pianist Benjamin Loeb with Eugenia by American ragtime composer Scott Joplin. Hello there, I'm Bonnie North. A pleasure to have your company for classical music. We will hear from Kurt Vile a little bit later this hour, as well as music from The Three-Cornered Hat by Manuel de Falla. Going to start with Alexander Glazunov, whose long life spanned a period of profound musical change. He began his career as a pupil of Rimsky-Korsakov at the St. Petersburg Conservatory around 1800, but then Glazunov lived well into the 1930s, long after composers like Stravinsky, Shostakovich, Prokofiev, and Schoenberg had led the world into modernism. Here's Stephen Isserles performing Glazunov's Melody, joined by the Chamber Orchestra of Europe.

Melody by Alexander Glazunov, Stephen Isserles, the cello soloist, along with the Chamber Orchestra of Europe. Edward Elgar's Serenade for Strings is

Probably the earliest of his compositions to survive into the standard repertoire, and it's also the first of his compositions that he himself was satisfied with. And he wrote it in 1892 as a gift for his wife Alice on the occasion of their third wedding anniversary. Took another 4 years before the Serenade had its first public performance, though. We'll hear the Baltimore Symphony Orchestra under the direction of David Zinman.

Edward Elgar's Serenade for Strings, performed by the Baltimore Symphony Orchestra. Music of Kurt Weill comes your way right after this.

Bonnie North, thanks for joining me. One of the many things that German-American composer Kurt Weill accomplished during his all-too-short life was receiving the inaugural Tony Award for Best Original Score in 1947. That was for Street Scene, what Weill called an American opera. He became an American citizen in 1943. Well, 6 years before that, in 1941, Weill, lyricist Ira Gershwin, and playwright Moss Hart had a successful Broadway show called Lady in the Dark. It starred the great Gertrude Lawrence in the title role and made a then up-and-coming Danny Kaye famous. Here's the Bournemouth Symphony Orchestra with A Lady in the Dark Suite.

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3: From APM, American Public Media, this is Performance Today. I'm Valerie Kaler with the confession. I didn't read The Lion, the Witch, and the Wardrobe when I was a kid. In fact, I knew nothing about the Chronicles of Narnia until I was in my 20s. Luckily for me, I've always stayed in close touch with my inner 8-year-old, so I was just as enchanted and entertained as little Val would have been. The idea of portals to entirely other worlds is eternally compelling. Who wouldn't want to step into a different timeline for a while? Until such technology exists, we find our way there in art, in literature, in music. Kevin Lau's Narnia-inspired music is on the way this hour. Nadia Boulanger lived such a rich musical life in Paris. She was a concert pianist, a composer, a teacher of composition, and a conductor. Here's a piece she wrote in 1919, just after the end of the First World War. This is called Toward a New Life by Nadia Boulanger.

0: Lucy Mauro with Toward a New Life by Nadia Boulanger, written in 1919, just after the Great War. In just a moment, sweet, sad, sublime music from Nadia's sister, Lily Boulanger.
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0: From APM, American Public Media, this is Performance Today, taking you to concerts around the world. I'm Valerie Kaler. French composer Lily Boulanger was coming of age as an extraordinary composer while she was also terribly sick. She passed away in the spring of 1918 at the age of 24. What we're about to hear is the last piece of music she wrote with her own hand, Of a Sad Evening by Lily Boulanger.

David Avkam led the Minnesota Orchestra in Dumm Swell Triest, of a sad evening. Much of the piece travels in a kind of colorful torment, and then the final minute settles into acceptance and serenity. Lily Boulanger wrote that in 1918. It's the last piece she had the strength to write in her own hand. She was 24 years old, and she died just a couple months later. In a moment, you've probably heard the phrase, never meet your heroes. I'd like to add, never eat the candy you read about in a fantasy novel. Friends, Turkish Delight is not worth betraying your family for. This is Performance Today from APM. It's been a real treat to feature the work of composer Kevin Lau with increasing regularity here on PT, so far mostly in the form of string quartets. We're about to hear the world premiere of a new orchestral work he wrote for ROCO, Houston's Chamber Orchestra. It's called Tales Before the Dawn of Time. For his inspiration, Kevin Lau leaned into his love of the fantasy genre and went all the way back to where that obsession began, with his deep affection for the Chronicles of Narnia by C.S. Lewis. Lau created a handful of musical themes that correspond to characters in Narnia, but he left them as little Easter eggs for people to sort out on their own. Maybe certain passages sound like the lion Aslan or the evil white witch, or maybe they bring to mind specific characteristics of the Pevensey children. If you haven't read the Chronicles of Narnia, that's totally okay. The music is still magical and cinematic. Kevin Lau hopes it will speak to your inner child and invites you to imagine your own fantastical journey. This is the world premiere performance of Tales Before the Dawn of Time by Kevin Lau. Conductor Deliana Lazarova leads ROCO, Houston's Chamber Orchestra, in concert.

0: Composer Kevin Lau was thinking of one of his all-time favorite book series when he wrote that music, the fantasy books by C.S. Lewis, The Chronicles of Narnia. And though he intentionally did not note any direct associations to characters in his program notes, he believes fans of Narnia will hear the distinct characters come to life in the music. That was brand new music called Tales Before the Dawn of Time by Kevin Lau. Deliana Lazarova led ROCO, Houston's Chamber Orchestra, in the world premiere performance, a concert at St. John the Divine Church in Houston, Texas. Kevin Lau wrote that during his time as ROCO's composer in residence. And our broadcast of that concert was made possible by the Albert and Margaret Alkeck Foundation. By the way, if you are a Narnia fan, did you hear moments that reminded you of Aslan or the White Witch? Share your C.S. Lewis connections or any other musings on this brand new music. Drop us a note. Use the contact button on the PT page at yourclassical.org. In a moment, a letter home from a Latin American in Paris. You're listening to Performance.
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0: On the northern coast of Cuba, about an hour from Havana, lies the city of Matanzas. It's sometimes called the Venice of Cuba because of the 17 bridges crisscrossing three rivers that snake through town. It's also been called the Athens of Cuba, thanks to a long history of poets, musicians, and philosophers who rubbed shoulders there. One of those musicians was José White Lafitte. By the time he was 19 years old, Lafitte knew how to play 16 different instruments, but his primary instrument was the violin. After playing a concert with visiting American pianist Louis Moreau Gottschalk, Gottschalk raised the money to send Lafitte to Paris, where he studied violin and composition at the Paris Conservatory. Lafitte became a citizen of France, but always dearly loved his home country and held it in his heart. Here's a little love letter he wrote to Cuba, La Bella Cubana. Robert Debaut made this arrangement, played by Sphinx Virtuosi.

Sphinx Virtuosi in concert at Calderwood Hall, the performance space inside the Isabella Stewart Gardner Museum in Boston, Massachusetts. They played an arrangement of La Bella Cubana, The Beautiful Cuban Woman, by José White Lafitte. Music born in a beautiful city with an ugly history. Matanzas, about an hour away from Havana. A history of Spanish colonization, sugarcane plantations, and slavery. By the middle of the 19th century, 60% of Matanzas' population were enslaved Africans. The music we just heard was written in 1910 by José White Lafitte. His father was French, his mother an Afro-Cuban liberta, a freed woman. The bones of the dance might be European, but the flesh and blood, 100% Cuban. La Bella Cubana.

0: 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I'm Valerie Kaler. 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
0: Documentarian Ken Burns made a name for himself with his miniseries, cinematic overviews of jazz, baseball, the Civil War, Thoreau, tracing lineages, documenting changes, bringing the receipts. Beethoven's 32 piano sonatas are a kind of miniseries on the development of the piano. With each new innovation of the instrument, extended keyboards, inner structure, pedals, and the like, Beethoven would exploit that new wrinkle in his next sonata. From APM American Public Media, this is Performance Today. I'm Valerie Kaler. When Beethoven wrote this music, he was exploring the capabilities of a brand new upgraded piano. Isita Kanemason brings the receipts later this hour. Also ahead, Rocco, Houston's Chamber Orchestra, with music by Dobrinka Tabakova. Here's a little Tabakova appetizer.

0: Maxime Rizanov and Dasol Kim with Talk from Dobrynka Tabakova's Jazz Suite. Rizanov invited three composers to respond to the music of Franz Schubert. Tabakova's response just ahead.
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0: From APM, American Public Media, this is Performance Today, taking you to concerts around the world. I'm Valerie Kaler. Several years ago, violist, arranger, composer Maxime Rizanov added commissioner to that list. His two-album recording in Schubert's company moves between actual original compositions by Schubert, arrangements of Schubert, and newly commissioned works responding to Schubert. Back to an original, then another contemporary response, etc. It wasn't so much a project about asking living composers to celebrate Schubert. It was more of a place Schubert in the same room with them and see what happens kind of thing. One of the new works came from Bulgarian-born, London-based composer Dobrynka Tabakova. She was inspired by the shimmering opening of Schubert's Fantasy in C for violin and piano. Her vision takes the piano tremolo, that shimmer, and spreads it across the entire orchestra, a gauzy haze from which emerges the violin melody.

The journey to that Schubert quote is long and somewhat opaque, but absolutely worth it. Nelyana Lazarova conducts ROCO, Houston's Chamber Orchestra, in the Fantasy Homage to Schubert by Dobrynka Tabakova.

0: A vision of floating through the cosmos in a kind of weightlessness, passing stars and planets. As the Schubert melody emerges, we're glimpsing our planet Earth for the first time, fragile and perfect. Then we float off before a final glance toward our planet. Composer Dobrynka Tabakova's note about the music we just heard, her fantasy homage to Schubert, was inspired by Franz Schubert's Fantasy in C for violin and piano. That performance from Rocco, Houston's Chamber Orchestra, was led by Deljana Lazarova. In a moment, a scherzo with a southern accent. This is Performance Today from APM. We're bound to hear music by Valerie Coleman. It's called Red Clay and Mississippi Delta. When Valerie Coleman was in RPT Studios a few years back, she said, this piece has a special personal connection.
1: Red Clay and Mississippi Delta is all about my family on my mom's side, the Shorter family. We're originally from Jacksonville, Mississippi, and I was born in Louisville, Kentucky. But whenever family comes up, they always bring up cases of hot tamales and moonshine and pecans and all those things. So there's a lot of drama in the family, and there's a lot of energy and a lot of southern charm and comfort. And I thought that would make a wonderful scherzo.
0: We asked Coleman if there were specific references to the South in this music.
1: Well, there's certain inflections that are reminiscent of juke joints and, you know, casinos, the blues, all of those. But mainly it is a classical piece, you know, a scherzo with all of these crazy things. It seemed like an interesting combination to create.
0: Let's hear it from a concert in Boston, Massachusetts. The Imani Winds playing Red Clay and Mississippi Delta by Valerie Coleman.

0: music about an energetic family with lots of southern charm. That's Red Clay and Mississippi Delta by American composer Valerie Coleman. We heard it played by Imani Wins in concert at the Isabella Stewart Gardner Museum in Boston, Massachusetts. In a moment, what if this piano had more keys? Beethoven says, heck yeah. This is Performance Today from APM.
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0: Beethoven's 32 piano sonatas are a sort of mini-series on the development of the piano. With each improvement of the instrument, extended keyboards, inner structure, pedals, and the like, Beethoven would exploit that new wrinkle in his next sonata. When he wrote the Sonata No. 21 in 1803 and 1804, Beethoven was rocking a brand new Erard grand piano from Paris. There was a radical difference between the relatively delicate Viennese instruments he had been used to and this beefier upgrade. For starters, the Erard had a 5.5-octave range, adding notes to both ends of the keyboard, and Beethoven leapt on that. Listen for the brilliant passages he wrote in the first movement, lots of nice filigree in the very tip-top of the instrument. Also, the hammers in a Viennese piano struck two strings for each note in the upper registers, but in the Erard, three per note, volume, resonance, and body all elevated. Beethoven took advantage of that as well in this sonata. He was able to write more densely for this piano 2.0 without it sounding blurred or muddy. There are several more notable differences, but let's get out of the weeds and into the music. Isita Kane-Mason gave this performance of Beethoven's Waldstein Sonata at Hugh Hodgson Concert Hall at the University of Georgia Performing Arts Center.

Beethoven's powerful Sonata No. 21, the Waldstein Sonata, played by Isita Kanemason at the University of Georgia Performing Arts Center in Athens. We've got time for just a little more from that recital, a taste of Prokofiev.

Isa Taconi Mason played the harp prelude by Sergei Prokofiev as her encore after a recital at UGA's Performing Arts Center in Georgia. Our thanks to Greg and Pamela Mitzoff for making that recording available to us. And thank you for spending some time with PT today. You can invest some more time revisiting recent performances when you click on episodes on the PT page at yourclassical.org.

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Starting off our Saturday with the serene side of Franz Liszt. That was his Consolation No. 3, performed by the late Brazilian pianist Nelson Freira. Good morning, I'm Zev Kane, glad to be with you on this 5th of September, the first Saturday of the month. Today marks a new chapter here at WRTI. If you haven't heard the news, Mike Bolton has stepped away from his role as WRTI's Saturday morning host. He announced this about 3 weeks ago, and his final show was last Saturday. I know how much Mike has meant to so many of you over the last 5 years, and I can say personally that listening with him on Saturdays was always a highlight of my weekend. Thankfully, you'll still be hearing Mike from time to time on WRTI, but for now, Saturday mornings will be hosted by me and a number of my fine colleagues on WRTI's classical broadcast staff. And we promise to bring you the same beautiful music and companionship that Mike has so generously offered. I hope you're not in a rush early into this Labor Day weekend, but if you are up and at 'em, here's some music to help pace you along. Franz Joseph Haydn's Symphony No. 101, known as The Clock. You'll hear why when we get to the second movement. Adam Fischer conducts the Danish Chamber Orchestra.

0: The Symphony No. 101 of Franz Joseph Haydn, nicknamed the clock for the tick-tock motif that defines its second movement. Adam Fischer conducted the Danish Chamber Orchestra. Fischer is the only conductor, at least that I am aware of, to have recorded the complete symphonies of Haydn, Mozart, and Beethoven, 154 works in total. Quite a feat. And he comes from a musical family as well. We'll hear his brother Ivan Fischer conduct some Dvorak in a few minutes. 8:33 on this cloudy 72-degree Saturday morning. I'm Zev Kane, back with some dreamy music by Ola Yalo in a moment.
1: This week, the Philadelphia Orchestra in Concert brings you vivid and majestic pictures of nature. Stéphane Deneuve conducts the Alpine Symphony by Richard Strauss and A Boat on the Ocean by Maurice Ravel. And violinist Gil Shaham plays the first violin concerto by Max Bruch. I'm Melinda Whiting. 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

Rupert Gao conducting the Royal Philharmonic Orchestra and Choir of Royal Holloway with soprano Grace Davidson. Two movements from the 2014 work Dreamweaver by the popular and prolific Norwegian composer Ola Yelo. This oratorio is based on a kind of Rip Van Winkle story about a man who falls asleep on Christmas Eve and slumbers for 13 straight days. And in case you Yacht Rock aficionados are wondering, there is no relation to Gary Wright's 1975 hit song, Dreamweaver, but it would probably sound good with some twinkly synthesizers, too. 8:41 on this Saturday morning. Now that we've reached Labor Day weekend, the new concert season is in our sights. If you've got some extra time this weekend, head to WRTI.org to read our classical and jazz fall previews. Our hosts have done all of the research to make sure you stay connected with the live local music scene, and we have a lot of exciting recommendations for you. I also encourage you to sign up for Fanfare, our weekly concert listing. It's free. You can do it right now at wrti.org/fanfare. Here's music by the Dutch composer and nobleman Unico Wilhelm von Wassenaer, his Concerto Armonico No. 3.

Sir Neville Mariner leading the Academy of St. Martin in the Fields in the third Concerto Armonico of the Dutch composer and nobleman Unico Wilhelm von Wassenaer. For almost 250 years, that piece and five other concertos Wassenaer wrote were attributed to the composer Giovanni Pergolesi, and it wasn't until about 1980 that scholars set the record straight. I'm Zev Kane. Thanks for waking up with us on WRTI this Saturday. Coming up in the next few minutes, keyboard music by Bach and Rameau, an Elgar overture, and a little-known but beautiful gem for the clarinet. That after we hear from conductor Ivan Fischer and the Budapest Festival Orchestra with a Slavonic dance by Antonín Dvořák.

0: Ivan Fischer leading the Budapest Festival Orchestra in the Slavonic Dance No. 4 in F Major by Antonín Dvořák. That from the first of the two sets of Slavonic dances he wrote, his Opus 46.
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0: 9 o'clock on this Saturday morning. Thanks for starting your weekend with us here on WRTI. I'm Zev Kane. In case you haven't yet heard or read the news, today marks a big change for us. Last Saturday was Mike Bolton's final broadcast as WRTI's regular Saturday morning host. We are so grateful for Mike's service for the last 5 years, and I know how much he meant to so many of you. Thankfully, Mike is still part of the WRTI family. You'll continue to hear him on Sunday Classical and other occasions from time to time on our air. And as we figure out next steps, I, along with a few other hosts at WRTI, will be making sure you continue to get the same great music and companionship on Saturdays. 72 degrees and overcast in Philly, looking like a picturesque Labor Day weekend coming into form. Highs in the upper 80s today, maybe a little bit of rain overnight, and highs topping out around 80 degrees tomorrow and Monday. A nice opportunity to wear your white clothing outside before it's deemed out of fashion on Monday. Honestly, I've never really understood the prohibition on wearing white after Labor Day, but maybe someone more fashion-forward can explain. A few weeks ago, I heard this piece for the first time, and I thought now would be a perfect time to share it. It's a work by the Israeli composer Paul Ben-Chaim. In its original form, it was the final movement of a clarinet quintet. He later arranged it for clarinet and strings, and that is the version we'll hear now of his Pastorale Variée, the Pastoral Variations. John Bradbury is the clarinetist with the BBC Philharmonic Orchestra, conducted by Omer Meyer-Welber.

0: Every possible color and timbre of the clarinet explored in the Pastoral Varié, Pastoral Variations of the Israeli composer Paul Ben Chaim, a work he completed in 1948. Smooth and soulful playing by the clarinetist John Bradbury joining the BBC Philharmonic Orchestra with conductor Omer Meyer Welber. It's 9:19, Zev Cain with you this morning on WRTI. When we come back, a couple of masterpieces in miniature from the Baroque era.
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French pianist David Frey with two selections from his project Baroque Encores, which he released late last year. We started with Jean-Philippe Rameau's Conversation of the Birds, and then heard the Andante from Bach's Trio Sonata No. 4. That one, always a bit of a tearjerker for me. There's just something so inevitable about Bach's melancholy. I'm Zev Kane, glad to be with you on this Saturday morning. I know mine is a voice you are not accustomed to hearing on Saturdays. If you haven't yet heard the news, Mike Bolton has stepped away from his role as WRTI's regular Saturday morning host. His last broadcast was last week. We will miss Mike very much, and for the time being, I, along with a few other hosts, will be keeping you company on Saturday mornings. You know, Mike would always tell me that one of his favorite parts of hosting was corresponding with listeners on Saturday mornings, and in that spirit, please drop me a line. Introduce yourself, tell me what you're up to on this Saturday, what your plans are for Labor Day weekend, what you are enjoying listening to on WRTI or off. My email is open. It's Zev, that's Z-E-V, at WRTI.org. And keep that email address handy. We'll be playing a little trivia in an hour or so. Music by Edward Elgar now, his Opus 19 Froissart Overture. Alexander Gibson conducts the Royal Scottish National Orchestra.

0: Rollicking music by Edward Elgar, his first large-scale work for orchestra, the Froissart Overture, his Opus 19. Jean Froissart was a French medieval author and historian whose descriptions of knights and chivalry inspired this music. That performance was by the Royal Scottish National Orchestra, with Alexander Gibson conducting. I want to thank a few of you who wrote in to tell me about how you're spending this Saturday morning. Mike in Havertown, who's working on some freelance writing, and Elsbeth, who is taking on the unenviable task of ridding her cats of fleas today. She did attach a picture. They are very cute. Good luck with that, Elsbeth. Feel free to drop me a line. Tell me how you're spending this Saturday morning. Zev, that's Z-E-V, at WRTI.org.
1: A story of star-crossed lovers, Donizetti's Lucia di Lammermoor is filled with intense passion and tragedy. I'm Lisa Flynn. Join me as we head to Milan for this emotional roller coaster. Esperanza Scapucci leads a distinguished cast and the chorus and orchestra of La Scala. I hope you'll be listening this afternoon at 1 on WRTI.

Harpist Yolanda Condonassis, with music written right around the turn of the century by the Frenchman Gabriel Pernet. That was his impromptu Caprice. He wrote it as an exam piece for harp students at the Paris Conservatory, and it's been a staple of the instrument's repertoire since. Pernet was actually better known as a conductor than a composer in his time. In 1910, he was on the podium for the premiere of Stravinsky's The Firebird. No big deal. Another fine French conductor is on the podium for tomorrow's episode of the Philadelphia Orchestra in Concert. Stéphane Deneuve leads a great program featuring Richard Strauss's monumental Alpine Symphony and Max Bruch's first violin concerto with violinist Gil Shaham. Melinda Whiting will have that for you at 1 o'clock tomorrow afternoon, as well as the encore presentation on Monday evening at 7 o'clock on HD2. Here's a taste of Shaham's fiddling to whet your appetite. He's joined by cellist Jian Wang and the Berlin Philharmonic for the Andante from Johannes Brahms's Double Concerto.

0: The lyrical second movement, Andante, from Johannes Brahms's Double Concerto, his Opus 102. Claudio Abbado conducted the Berlin Philharmonic with cellist Jian Wang and violinist Gil Shaham. I hope you'll join Melinda Whiting for the Philadelphia Orchestra in Concert tomorrow starting at 1 o'clock. Our broadcast features Gil Shaham in Max Bruch's First Violin Concerto, as well as Richard Strauss's Majestic Alpine Symphony. It's going to be a great listen.
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0: Good morning, and thanks for joining us here on member-supported WRTI. I'm Zev Kane with you about 2 minutes after 10 o'clock, and we have a jam-packed hour ahead. Coming up, music by Robert Schumann, Handel, Puccini, and a little trivia contest in about 30 minutes. So pour yourself another cup of coffee or tea to get those juices flowing. If you haven't yet heard, last week was Mike Bolton's final broadcast as WRTI's regular Saturday morning host. We will miss Mike very much on Saturdays. We know you will too. Luckily, you will still be hearing him from time to time as he fills in and hosts at other points in our schedule. For now, I, along with a few other WRTI staff members, are really excited to be joining you on Saturdays, including Mark Pinto, who will be joining you next Saturday morning. 75 degrees here in Philadelphia and a little bit overcast, but it looks like a stunning Labor Day weekend is in store, with highs in the low 80s today and hovering around 80 degrees tomorrow and Monday for a beautiful unofficial end to summer. And I especially hope this forecast holds for Allie, a listener who wrote in to tell us that today she's celebrating her daughter's first birthday and throwing a Hobbit-themed birthday party, a Hobbit-themed first birthday party. That sounds incredible. One party to rule them all. Very happy birthday to your daughter, Allie. Thanks for writing in. Tell me what you're up to on this Saturday. Zev, that's Z-E-V, at WRTI.com. Mozart now. Nicholas Harnoncourt leads the Vienna Concertus Musicus in his Symphony No. 15.

A little bit of Mozart's to brighten this Saturday morning. That was his Symphony No. 15 in G major, Kochel No. 124. Nicholas Harnoncourt conducted the Vienna Concertus Musicus.

0: This is an exciting week for Mozart in Philadelphia. Opera Philadelphia is staging a rare performance of Mozart's opera Mithridate, which he wrote just 2 years before that symphony in 1770 at the age of 14. The production stars some great singers, Lawrence Brownlee, Lauren Snofer, and Anthony Roth Costanzo. Performances are on the 9th, 10th, and 13th, and I believe some tickets are still available at operaphiladelphia.org. I also encourage you to read our preview of this production of Mithridate. Our writer Bruce Hodges attended the rehearsals and spoke with the cast, and you can read his excellent report at WRTI.org. It's front and center on our homepage. 18 minutes after 10 o'clock, Robert Schumann's Kinderscenen from pianist Isita Kane-Mason is next.
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Kinderszenen, Robert Schumann's Scenes from Childhood. That performance by the British pianist Isita Kane-Mason, whom I had the great pleasure of interviewing a few weeks ago in WRTI's performance studio. You can find that interview at WRTI.org and on our YouTube channel at WRTI Music. I really enjoyed it, and I think you will too. Isita is just as good of a conversationalist as she is a pianist. Zev Kane with you at 37 minutes after 10 o'clock. I've been promising you a little trivia contest, and now's the time to put on your thinking caps. Here's how this is going to work. I am thinking of an iconic Philadelphia location, and I'm going to give you two clues, one in this break and one in the next break. If you know the answer, or if you think you know the answer, send me an email at Zev, that's Z-E-V, at WRTI.org. Here we go. Clue number one. The namesake of this location is also the namesake of a crater on the south side of the moon. Again, the namesake of this iconic Philadelphia place also has a crater on the south side of the moon named after them. If you know, send me the answer, Zev, that's Z-E-V, at WRTI.org.

The overture to George Friedrich Handel's oratorio, Solomon. Daniel Royce conducted the Academy for Ancient Music Berlin here on WRTI. It's never too early to get your brain working, even on a Saturday, and we are playing a little trivia here on WRTI. I have in mind an iconic Philadelphia location, and if you think you know it based on these clues, send me an email with your answer at Zev, that's Z-E-V, at WRTI.org. I've gotten a couple of submissions so far. So far, no one has gotten the right answer, so maybe this second clue will help you. The clue I gave before the handle was that the namesake of this place is also the namesake of a crater on the south side of the moon. And here is clue number two. This Philadelphia location, which is one of a quintet in Philadelphia, is home to a lion, a frog, a goat, and a duck. Again, this very popular Philly spot, which has four siblings here, is home to a lion, a frog, a goat, and a duck. If you know, send me your answer at Zev, that's Z-E-V, at WRTI.org. While we listen to John Wilson and the Sinfonia of London with three minuets by Giacomo Puccini.

Three Minuets by Giacomo Puccini, originally for string quartet, that arrangement for string orchestra played by the Sinfonia of London with John Wilson conducting. I want to congratulate Ed, Nina, Susan, Diane, Mary Alice, another Susan, Edith, Michael, Anne, Robert, Rich, and Jill, who all wrote in with the correct answer to my trivia question. I asked you to name the iconic Philadelphia location that both shares its namesake with a crater on the moon and is also home to a lion, a frog, a goat, and a duck. It was first known as Southwest Square, but in 1825 it was named after the astronomer David Rittenhouse. That's right, Rittenhouse Square is the correct answer. In 1970, Rittenhouse was also honored by the International Astronomical Union, who named a lunar crater after him. The Rittenhouse crater is about 2 miles deep and 17 miles wide, by my calculations. About 20,967 Rittenhouse squares could fit inside the Rittenhouse crater. Wow. And of course, Rittenhouse Square is home to a number of bronze statues, including that of a giant frog, a lion crushing a serpent, a girl holding a duck, and Billy, the lucky billy goat, among others. Thanks to all of you for playing and writing in. Hope you had some fun thinking about that. In 1955, Louis Gessensway had some fun with Philadelphia geography. Gessensway was a longtime member of the Philadelphia Orchestra's violin section, as well as a composer, and he wrote a work called The Four Squares of Philadelphia. Here is Rittenhouse Square at afternoon.

0: Eugene Ormandy and the Philadelphia Orchestra with music by one of their own, Louis Gessensway, who was a member of the orchestra's violin section for 45 years, as well as an accomplished composer. That was his depiction of the hustle and bustle of Rittenhouse Square, a movement from his 1955 work, The Four Squares of Philadelphia, called Rittenhouse Square at Afternoon. Also depicted, Washington Square at early morning, Logan Square at dusk, and Franklin Square at night. A bit of Philly flavor as we ride into the 11 o'clock hour here on WRTI.
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0: 2 minutes after 11 o'clock on this Saturday morning. Thanks for spending part of your Labor Day weekend with us here at WRTI. I am Zev Kane with you for another 2 hours before the curtain rises on our Saturday opera broadcast of Donizetti's Lucia di Lammermoor at 1 o'clock. If you haven't yet heard, today marks a big transition for us here at WRTI. Last Saturday was Mike Bolton's final broadcast as our regular Saturday morning host. We know you will miss Mike dearly, and thankfully he will still be broadcasting from time to time on WRTI. As we figure out next steps, I, along with a number of my fine WRTI colleagues, will be bringing you lots of beautiful music to start your weekends. While we're on the subject of excellent radio hosts this morning, I want to give a quick shout out to my friend and colleague from up the road in New York City, a man by the name of Jeff Spurgeon. You may recognize Jeff as the host of Carnegie Hall Live, which we play on Sundays at 6 p.m. on HD2. Jeff retired yesterday after a remarkable 30-year run as the morning host at WQXR, New York's classical station. Not only a phenomenally gifted broadcaster who represents the very best of what we aspire to in classical radio, but a mensch in every sense of the word, a really great and generous human being, funny as all get out, and a cherished mentor to me and so many others. Congratulations, Jeff, on an incredible career, and all the best in your very well-deserved retirement. Here is an orchestral trio by the French classical era composer Simon Leduc. Michael Schneider conducts La Stagione Francfort.

Michael Schneider leading the La Stagione Francfort in music by the 18th century French violinist and composer Simon Leduc, his orchestral trio in B-flat major, Opus 2, No. 3. Here on WRTI 90.1 at 13 minutes after 11 o'clock, I'm Zev Kane. It is shaping up to be a glorious Labor Day weekend here in the Philadelphia area, currently 75 degrees and partly cloudy at the Philadelphia International Airport. Highs in the low 80s expected today and throughout the rest of the weekend, tomorrow and Monday. A great time to get outside and enjoy this unofficial end of the summer. The year 1909 brought the world the first ever recording of a piano concerto, courtesy of the German virtuoso Wilhelm Backhaus, who played the piano concerto in A minor of Edvard Grieg. There was one significant caveat, though. Wax cylinder recording was still a nascent technology and had some severe limitations. So what he actually recorded was a 6-minute Cliff Notes version of the Grieg Concerto, basically just the main melodies of the first and last movements. That's all the cylinders of the time could hold. Here is the full-fledged, near 30-minute version of the concerto, rendered in high-definition audio by the Bergen Philharmonic and conductor Edward Gardner with pianist Jean-Eflamme Bavouzet.

0: The Piano Concerto in A Minor of Edvard Grieg, his Opus 16. Grieg, 24 years old when he composed it, and its only flaw, in my opinion, is that Grieg never wrote a second one. He left us sketches of a second piano concerto, but never finished it, which is such a pity. All the more reason to appreciate the work of pianist Jean-Eflam Bavouzet. He joined the Bergen Philharmonic Orchestra with Edward Gardner conducting. It's 11:43. I'm Zev Kane. Thanks for listening with us on WRTI.
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2: A story of star-crossed lovers, Donizetti's Lucia di Lammermoor is filled with intense passion and tragedy. I'm Lisa Flynn. Join me as we head to Milan for this emotional roller coaster. Esperanza Scapucci leads a distinguished cast and the chorus and orchestra of La Scala. I hope you'll be listening this afternoon at 1 on WRTI.

A joyride with Zsoltán Kodály, his Hungarian Rondo, which he based on four folk songs he collected on one of his many expeditions into the Hungarian countryside. A couple spoonfuls of klezmer in there, too. Orpheus Chamber Orchestra performing here on WRTI. We are just days away from the start of the fall concert season, and if you want a comprehensive look at what's to come in the next few months, check out WRTI's classical and jazz fall concert previews at WRTI.org. 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Speaking of previews, coming up in our last hour together, we'll get a sneak peek at today's opera broadcast of Donizetti's Lucia di Lammermoor. We'll also hear Yo-Yo Ma play a cello sonata by Beethoven and have a very close encounter with John Williams. Here is music for string quartet by Felix Mendelssohn, his Opus 81 Scherzo, played by the Pacifica Quartet.

0: A scherzo for string quartet by Felix Mendelssohn, the Pacifica Quartet performing here on WRTI 90.1. This piece was published after Mendelssohn's death alongside a few other independent movements for string quartet by Mendelssohn. They were collectively published as his Opus 81. Scholars aren't entirely sure whether he meant it to exist on its own or if it was part of an unfinished larger piece. Either way, a nice listen. 12 noon on this Saturday, a preview of today's opera broadcast is just ahead.
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0: 12 noon on this first Saturday in September. I'm Zev Kane, glad to be with you for the next hour until the curtain rises on today's opera broadcast at 1 o'clock. I can't wait to hear what's in store today from the hallowed halls of La Scala in Milan, Donizetti's dramatic tragedy Lucia di Lammermoor. A great cast of mainly Italian singers, including Boris Pinkasovich as Enrico, Piero Preti as Edgardo, Leonardo Cortellazzi as Arturo, and in the title role of Lucia, Rosa Faiola. Let's hear her now in a lighter style. Last year, she released a project dedicated to the Neapolitan Baroque composer Niccolò Piccini. Here's the aria Signora Padroncina from his opera La Capricciosa.

The lovely soprano of Rosa Feola, singing an aria by her Neapolitan compatriot Niccolò Piccini, who composed more than 100 operas in the second half of the 18th century. That was Signora Padroncina from his opera La Capricciosa, Feola backed by Capella Neapolitana, conducted by Antonio Florio. And in less than an hour, Feola takes a star turn as Lucia in today's broadcast of Donizetti's Lucia di Lammermoor from La Scala in Milan. If you're an opera lover, that's not an event you're going to want to miss, so keep listening. 79 degrees and partly cloudy here in Philadelphia at 7 minutes after noon. Highs in the mid-80s expected today and around 80 degrees tomorrow and Monday. I hope you'll take us with us as you travel in and around the area for this swan song of summer. A reminder, you can always stream WRTI at WRTI.org using your smart speaker or listen with our free WRTI app. In 1977, I was but a twinkle in my father's eye when the Steven Spielberg masterpiece Close Encounters of the Third Kind hit theaters. But I would imagine for those of you who saw it then, it was utterly riveting and captivating. I watched it for the first time a few months ago and was gobsmacked by so many things: Richard Dreyfuss's frenetic performance, the spectacular arrival of the mothership, and most of all, John Williams' score, which so elegantly brings it all together.

John Williams, conducting the Boston Pops alongside the Tanglewood Festival Chorus and American Boy Choir, a suite from his score to the 1977 film Close Encounters of the Third Kind. I tell you what, I could gush all afternoon about how brilliant this soundtrack is, but a fact that always blows my mind is that Williams wrote it the very same year, basically at the same time he was composing the soundtrack to Star Wars Episode IV, A New Hope. Just think about that. Two very different approaches that effectively defined the sound of space as we think of it. Just incredible stuff. And I want to thank member Mike Poteet, who wrote in to tell me that Close Encounters will be screened in 70mm at the Bryn Mawr Film Institute this coming week, September 10th through 13th. You can get your tickets at Bryn Mawr Film.

0: Helm.org. Truly, I had no idea this was happening. A happy coincidence when I programmed this music. I guess the aliens wanted us all to know that this confluence was occurring. Thanks very much, Mike, for that shout-out. I'll see the rest of you at Devil's Tower. Sev Kane with you at 19 minutes after noon on this Saturday. The second movement of Louise Farenc's Third Symphony is coming up after a few words.
1: 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Supporting WRTI, the Philadelphia Orchestra. Yannick Nézet-Séguin leads an opening night celebration with Beethoven's Ninth Symphony featuring the Philadelphia Symphonic Choir and guest soloists. Plus, the orchestra performs the U.S. premiere of composer-in-residence Joe Hisaishi's Orbis, written as a companion piece to Beethoven's symphony. Thursday, September 24th. Tickets at philorc.org.

The second movement of the Third Symphony by Louise Fahrenk, her Opus 36, composed in 1847. That movement marked Adagio Cantabile, David Ryland conducting the National Orchestra of Metz Grand Est, here on WRTI 90.1. 12:30 on this first Saturday in September, I'm Zev Kane. In case you haven't heard the news, last Saturday was Mike Bolton's final broadcast as WRTI's regular Saturday morning host. We are so grateful for his work over the last 5 years. We know how much you will all miss hearing him and are very glad that he will continue to appear on WRTI's airwaves from time to time. For now, I, along with a few other hosts, will be holding down the fort on these Saturday mornings, including Mark Pinto, who will be with you bright and early next Saturday. Here is the fifth and final cello sonata by Ludwig van Beethoven, his Opus 102, No. 2. It's played by Yo-Yo Ma with pianist Emmanuel Axe.

Beethoven on WRTI, his Cello Sonata No. 5 in D Major, the Opus 102, No. 2. A performance by an American dream team, Yo-Yo Ma on cello and pianist Emmanuel Axe. Axe and Ma have been close friends and collaborators for more than half a century, and they've recorded Beethoven's complete cello sonatas twice, once in the mid-1980s and again in 2021, a pandemic project called Hope Amid Tears, and it's that second, more recent version of this sonata that we just heard. I'm Zev Kane. It's been a pleasure spending the early hours with you on this September Saturday. Coming up in just a moment, our Saturday opera broadcast of Donizetti's Lucia di Lammermoor from La Scala in Milan, after which you'll be joined by Mark Pinto until 6 o'clock, and Mark will also be joining you next Saturday morning starting at 8 a.m. We finish with music by Alessandro Stradella, the Sinfonia from Il Barcheggio. Have a safe and fun Labor Day weekend. I'll see you very soon.

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passionate, intense, and heartbreaking. Gaetano Donizetti's Lucia di Lammermoor is a masterpiece of bel canto opera, and the vocal fireworks are just about to begin. Hello, I'm Lisa Flynn. Today we're at Milan's La Scala for this performance from June 2026, with Speranza Scappucci conducting a distinguished cast and the chorus and orchestra of La Scala. Donizetti wrote Lucia di Lammermoor in 1835, as his reputation was nearing its height. The moment was also ideal because audiences were fascinated by Scottish history and culture. To 19th-century readers and theatergoers, Scotland's wars, folklore, and mythology held powerful romantic appeal. Sir Walter Scott drew on those themes in his novel The Bride of Lammermoor, which inspired several musical works, including Donizetti's opera. In the opening scene, the captain of Enrico Ashton's guard, Normanno, orders a hunting group to uncover the identity of the man that Enrico's sister Lucia is secretly meeting. Enrico is frustrated because he can't persuade her to accept a politically beneficial marriage to Lord Arturo. The hunters reveal that Lucia's lover is Edgardo of the Ravenswoods, who have long been the enemy of Lucia's family. Then Lucia anxiously awaits Edgardo in their secret meeting place. He arrives with the news that he must leave for France, and before departing, he wishes to ask Enrico for her hand in marriage. Terrified of her brother's reaction, Lucia tries to calm Edgardo when he renews his vows of vengeance on their family. They exchange rings, promising to write during their separation. In the second act, Enrico is furious at his sister's betrayal and has begun preparations for Lucia's wedding to Arturo, even though she hasn't consented. Lucia is shocked when presented with a letter forged in Edgardo's handwriting and announcing his marriage to another woman. Her family's chaplain, Raimondo, finally convinces Lucia to marry Arturo. The wedding party assembles and Lucia signs the marriage contract when Edgardo bursts in demanding an explanation. When he sees the contract with Lucia's signature, he curses her and her family forever. In order of vocal appearance, we have Paolo Antonietti as Normanno, Boris Penhasovic as Enrico, as Raimondo, Michele Pertusi, Rosa Feola as Lucia, Piero Preti as Edgardo, and as Arturo, Leonardo Cortellazzi. Our soloists, as well as the La Scala chorus and orchestra, are conducted by Speranza Scappucci. Here now are Acts 1 and 2 of Gaetano Donizetti's Lucia di Lammermoor from Milan.

0: The heartbroken Lucia is now reluctantly married to Arturo, having been cursed by her beloved Edgardo. We've heard Acts 1 and 2 of Gaetano Donizetti's Lucia di Lammermoor, Speranza Scappucci led the orchestra and chorus of La Scala. In the cast were Rosa Fiola as Lucia, Piero Preti as Edgardo, Boris Penhasovich as Enrico, as Arturo, Leonardo Cortellazzi, as Raimondo Michele Pertusi, and Paolo Antonietti as Normanno. Next week, we have another spectacular production from La Scala, as Myung-Won Chung leads the orchestra and chorus in Georges Bizet's ultimate operatic femme fatale, Carmen. I hope you'll be listening. I'm Lisa Flynn. Shortly, we'll have the final act of Lucia di Lammermoor from Milan.
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3: And here in Philly, it's pleasantly warm on this start to a beautiful Labor Day weekend. 84 is our forecast high here in town today with mostly sunny skies. Mostly clear tonight. We drop to about 64. Very comfortable. Open those windows. Mostly sunny tomorrow. Highs near 80. And then for Labor Day itself, sunshine and a high near 81.
0: Milan's La Scala has a rich history dating back to 1778. The greatest singers have aspired to step onto its stage, which is known for its passionate audience, especially those in the highest gallery, the Loggione. Performers treat winning over the crowd there as a critical rite of passage. These opera superfans are notoriously vocal, launching into ecstatic applause or mercilessly booing a performance that they find lacking. In a moment, we're about to hear the conclusion of a beloved mainstay at La Scala, Gaetano Donizetti's Lucia di Lammermoor. Act 3 opens at Edgardo's castle, where Lucia's brother Enrico arrives to challenge him to a duel the next morning. During the wedding celebration, Raimondo enters with terrible news. Lucia has gone mad and killed Arturo. Delirious, Lucia wanders into the hall, imagining a wedding ceremony with her beloved Edgardo. Enrico returns and, seeing his sister's madness, is overcome with remorse as she loses all reason and begs Edgardo to pray at her tomb. After Lucia is led away, Raimondo condemns Normanno for setting the tragedy in motion. Now alone, Edgardo bitterly imagines Lucia's happiness with Arturo. Mourners leaving the castle tell him of her fate, and when he tries to see her one last time, Raimondo stops him with news of her death. Now overcome with grief, Edgardo stabs himself, hoping to join Lucia in heaven. In Act 3 of Lucia di Lammermoor, we'll hear Rosa Fiola as Lucia, Piero Preti as Edgardo, Boris Penhasovich as Enrico, Paolo Antonietti as Normanno, and as Raimondo, Michele Pertusi. The chorus and orchestra of La Scala are conducted by Speranza Scappucci. Now, from Milan, here is the final act of Donizetti's Lucia di Lammermoor.

0: Edgardo has stabbed himself, hoping to be reunited with his love, Lucia, in heaven. We've heard Gaetano Donizetti's Lucia di Lammermoor from Milan's famed theater La Scala, recorded in June 2026. In the cast were Rosa Feola as Lucia, Piero Preti as Edgardo, Boris Pinhasovich as Enrico, Paolo Antonietti as Normano, and as Raimondo, Michele Pertusi. Speranza Scappucci led our singers, as well as the La Scala Chorus and Orchestra. Daniel Goldberg is the producer of our WFMT Opera Series, thanks to Rebecca Nystedt and the WFMT Operations Team. Our executive producer is Roger White. And today's program comes from a partnership with the European Broadcasting Union and RAI Radio. We'll be in Milan for another week with a production of Georges Bizet's ever-popular Carmen. Myung-won Chung leads the La Scala Orchestra and Chorus in Bizet's story of the ultimate operatic femme fatale. I'm Lisa Flynn. Thanks for listening. Celebrating 50 years, this is the WFMT Radio Network.
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2: We hope you enjoyed this afternoon's opera broadcast. Always cool to hear Benjamin Franklin's invention, the glass harmonica accompanying Lucia's mad scene. Actually, Donizetti specified that instrument in the scoring. Hope you'll be here next Saturday at 1 for Carmen. 81 degrees here in Philadelphia, the start of Labor Day weekend, the unofficial final weekend of summer, and as if right on cue, Mother Nature has lowered the humidity and is going to be giving us a really nice stretch of weather, not only this weekend, but through the coming week. We'll see a low of about 64 degrees overnight with mostly clear skies. Tomorrow, mostly sunny, highs near 80, partly cloudy and 61 for Sunday night, and sunshine and 81 on Labor Day itself. Mark Pinto here with you on this Saturday afternoon. I hope you folks are doing well. I'll be here with you tomorrow as well on Sunday Classical. It's our first Sunday of the month new releases show. And next Saturday, I'll be doing kind of a switch. I'll be hosting Saturday Morning Classical from 8 to 1, guest hosting that program. And Zev Kane will be doing the afternoon shift that day. Kind of a celebratory feel to the music we have for you this afternoon on Saturday Afternoon Classical. A little bit of singing, lots of dancing, some serenades. Hope you enjoy. As we start off with music of Isaac Albéniz, one of his pianistic and impressionistic evocations of Spain from his piano suite Iberia. We're going to hear Fête Dieu à Seville, Feast Day in Seville, describing a Corpus Christi Day procession. Peter Donohoe is at the piano.

0: The music of Spanish composer Isaac Albéniz from his best-known work and considered his masterpiece, Iberia, piano suite that he completed in 1909. We heard Fête Dieu à Sevilla, Feast Day in Seville, describing a Corpus Christi procession through Seville, Spain. Peter Donahoe, our pianist here on member-supported WRTI, where you can spend a part of your Sunday afternoon tomorrow with the Philadelphia Orchestra.
1: 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Stéphane Deneuve conducts the Alpine Symphony by Richard Strauss and A Boat on the Ocean by Maurice Ravel. And violinist Gil Shaham plays the first violin concerto by Max Bruch. I'm Melinda Whiting. 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
0: We have some music of Richard Strauss for you next. A section from a work that he wrote in 1943 while he recovered from the flu. It's a late period masterpiece that he called the Sonatina No. 1 for Winds and subtitled From an Invalid's Workshop. Here's the Romance and Minuet, the second movement of this sonatina with the winds of the Vienna Philharmonic led by André Previn.

0: Some graceful and song-like music of Richard Strauss, who certainly knew how to write song-like music. That was the Romance and Minuet from his Sonatina No. 1 for Winds from an Invalid's Workshop, with the Winds of the Vienna Philharmonic, conducted by André Previn.
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0: Hope you're finding some time this weekend to take it easy, kick back a bit, enjoy this ending of summer. Summer officially ending, of course, in a couple of weeks. But, you know, Mother Nature knows the score. When I was waiting at a traffic light this morning on my way here, I noticed a shower of leaves that had already turned coming down all around me. So, you know, the trees, the nature knows what time of the year it is. I always get a little wistful this time of the year. Summer is my favorite season and hate to see it coming to an end, but time marches on. Mark Pinto here with you for Saturday Afternoon Classical. I hope you are doing well this afternoon as we continue with music of the great J.S. Bach. Here is his first violin concerto in A minor. Arabella Steinbacher, our soloist with the Stuttgart Chamber Orchestra.

combining Italian virtuosic flair with dense German counterpoint, mastered so well by Johann Sebastian Bach. That was Bach's Violin Concerto No. 1 in A minor. Dense German counterpoint, mastered so well by Johann

jazz hosts here at WRTI have singled out for your enjoyment and perusal for the coming concert season. 81 degrees here in Philadelphia at 416, and we continue on Saturday Afternoon Classical with music of Austrian composer Franz Schrecker, who between 1908 and 1910 wrote a series of ballet scores for the Wiesenthal sisters, who were pioneers of a new form of expressive dance, which attracted the admiration of many prominent artists, including Gustav Klimt among them. And from these ballet scores, we're going to listen to one of them, Ein Tanzspiel, literally a dance play, also subtitled Rococo. And in this piece, Schrecker blends Baroque and classical era forms with early 20th century Viennese modernism. Four movements of the suite are Sarabande, Minuet, Madrigal, and Gavotte. Kazuki Yamada with the orchestra of the Suisse Romande, Franz Schrecker's Ein Tanzspiel.

0: Some ballet music there by Austrian composer Franz Schrecker, Ein Tanzspiel, a dance play, also known as Rococo. Kazuki Yamada leading Orchestre de la Suisse Romande here on WRTI. I'm Mark Pinto, so glad you've joined me this afternoon here on Saturday Afternoon Classical. It's 4:30. We've got a string quartet of Beethoven for you in a little bit after we hear an ecstatic song by Amy Beach, following this word.
1: This week, the Philadelphia Orchestra in Concert brings you vivid and majestic pictures of nature. Stéphane Deneuve conducts the Alpine Symphony by Richard Strauss and A Boat on the Ocean by Maurice Ravel. And violinist Gil Shaham plays the first violin concerto by Max Bruch. I'm Melinda Whiting. 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

That was soprano Ilse Dreisig singing the words of Victor Hugo to the music of Amy Beach. Ecstasy, ecstasy, rapture, bliss. Hope you've experienced some of that this afternoon. Amy Beach's Opus 21, number 2. Ilse Dreisig performing with the Orchestra dell'Opera Carlo Felice of Genova. Massimo Zanetti, their conductor. I'll be back with you tomorrow. Please tune in tomorrow after the Philadelphia Orchestra concert at 3 o'clock for Sunday Classical and my first Sunday of the month new releases show. And you can check out the albums I'll be sampling tomorrow at our website right now and listen to some of the music ahead of time at wrti.org. Among the things you'll hear is some orchestral music from 20th century Finland, the ballet suite, music of Bach. We'll be sampling a new recording of Mozart's opera Don Giovanni. Here's some Bruckner, a rarely heard orchestral work by Franz von Suppé, and an extended piano work of Edvard Grieg as well. Hope you'll be here tomorrow afternoon to enjoy it with me. String Quartet of Beethoven is coming up now, one of his early ones from his first set of six quartets, Opus 18, that he composed between 1798 and 1800. It's the only one of this set in a minor key, the key of C minor, with all the stormy and theatrical and emotional volatility that that key signified at that time. We're going to hear a performance by the ensemble who is currently the Distinguished String Quartet in Residence at the University of Delaware. They're the internationally admired Kalidor String Quartet. Hear their performance now of Beethoven's Quartet No. 4 in C minor.

0: Beethoven on WRTI in the form of his string quartet number 4 in C minor from his Opus 18, first set of string quartets, the Kalidor string quartet performing. I mentioned earlier that they're in residence at the University of Delaware, but they are world renowned and world touring. Their next season opens in Quag, New York, and sees them traveling to Poppendorf, Germany, Amsterdam, Netherlands, before they return to the U.S. with concerts in Williamsburg and New York City and Portland, Oregon. Kalidor String Quartet. Hope you enjoyed that. Minute past 5 o'clock, our final hour of Saturday afternoon classical upon us.
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0: Mark Pinto, we're with you on this Saturday of Labor Day weekend. Hope you're having a fantastic weekend. Mother Nature certainly cooperated. It's 81 degrees right now in Philly. If you're down the shore, it's 81 down there, too. And up in the Poconos, 72, our current temperature. Mostly clear skies around tonight. Real beautiful, comfortable tonight. Lows overnight about 63. Another nice day tomorrow. Mostly sunny, high near 78. And then for your Labor Day, partly sunny to becoming mostly sunny, highs near 80, and no mention of rain in the forecast through the next week, with temperatures in the 80s and upper 70s again by the end of the coming week. Hard to imagine that one of the most fun pieces of music is almost not heard because of its composer thinking a little too much of himself and fearing that if the music got out, people might not consider him a serious composer. We're talking about Camille Saint-Saëns and his Carnival of the Animals, his grand zoological fantasy, which he wrote to amuse guests at a private party, a private Mardi Gras event, and then banned public performances during his lifetime. Finally, it was first performed in public in 1922, shortly after the composer's death, and became an instant and massive success. We have a homegrown performance of Saint-Saëns' work now with the Philadelphia Orchestra under Eugene Ormandy, with Claude Frank and Lillian Collier, our duo pianists. Claude Frank, a Curtis faculty member, Curtis Institute, and the father of violinist Pamela Frank. Lillian Collier was his wife. Let's enjoy this performance now of The Carnival of the Animals.

0: A trip to the orchestral zoo with Camille Saint-Saëns and his ever-popular The Carnival of the Animals. Eugene Ormandy conducting our Philadelphia Orchestra, pianists Claude Frank and Lillian Callier. It's 5:24, just about 5:25. Let's hear what our fabulous Philadelphians are going to be up to this coming season.
1: Supporting WRTI, the Philadelphia Orchestra. Yannick Nézet-Séguin leads an opening night celebration with Beethoven's Ninth Symphony featuring the Philadelphia Symphonic Choir and guest soloists. Plus, the orchestra performs the U.S. premiere of composer-in-residence Joe Hisaishi's Orbis, written as a companion piece to Beethoven's symphony. Thursday, September 24th. Tickets at philorc.org.
0: The first of many great concerts that you'll want to get to at the Kimmel Center this season. Another coming up later this month is Mahler. Mahler's fifth. Yannick beginning a Mahler cycle with various orchestras and starting right here in Philly with our Philadelphia Orchestra. And that's one of the concerts highlighted at our website, WRTI.org. We have upcoming classical and jazz concerts in the region singled out for you. And peruse them and see which ones you want to take in this coming season. I'm Mark Pinto, bringing you Saturday Afternoon Classical on this Saturday of Labor Day weekend, where the music this afternoon has been rather lighthearted and celebratory for the most part, and we'll continue that vibe at 6 o'clock with Julian Booker's The Get Down. Right now, we're going to dance with Puerto Rican composer Roberto Sierra and his 2000 composition, Fandangos, in which he reimagines traditional Spanish dance music. This piece growing out of a keyboard work by Antonio Soler. It's performed here by the Royal Liverpool Philharmonic under Domingo Hindoyan.

0: All right. Rollicking orchestral work by Puerto Rican composer Roberto Sierra, Fandangos, written in 2000. Domingo Hindoyan led that performance by the Royal Liverpool Philharmonic on member-supported WRTI. It's 5:37. A serenade by Mozart coming up.
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0: Mozart composed several serenades over the course of his career in the patriotic year of 1776. Not for him, for us, of course. In the Salzburg, he wrote this playful and compact Serenata Notturna, his serenade number 6 in D major, Kirche listing 239, which we hear played by the Academy of St. Martin in the Fields. Neville Mariner conducting.

0: You know, I'll be whistling themes from that one all the way home tonight. That was Mozart's Serenade No. 6 in D major, the Serenata Notturna, here on WRTI with Neville Mariner and the Academy of St. Martin in the Fields.
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0: And Julian will be bringing his Saturday night jazz vibe to you in just about, 8.5 minutes from now for this Labor Day weekend. I'm Mark Pinto, leaving you on Saturday Afternoon Classical now in a rather pensive and spiritual mood with two choral works based on sacred texts. The first by Estonian composer Arvo Pärt, written in 2015. It's called the Kleine Litanei, or Small Litany, a work paying homage to St. Virgil, who was an Irish monk, bishop, mathematician, and theologian in the 8th century, and composed by Pärt for the reopening of St. Virgil's Chapel in Vienna, Austria, which is a 13th century shrine. We're going to hear this performed by the Estonian ensemble Vox Clamantis under Jan-Eik Tulve, and that'll be followed by a 2014 composition by American composer Edie Hill, a setting of some spiritual poetry of St. Teresa of Avila called We Bloomed in Spring. And this will be sung for us by the Concordia Choir. They're out of Concordia College in Moorhead, Minnesota, with their director, Michael Culleton.

0: Two sacred choral works by Arvo Pärt and Edie Hill, rounding out our time together on Saturday Afternoon Classical. I'm Mark Pinto. Hope you'll be spending some more time with us this Labor Day weekend here at WRTI. Julian Booker coming your way next with The Get Down. I'll be back with you tomorrow afternoon for Sunday Classical and our new releases show. Enjoy the rest of your weekend.
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2: Hola, bienvenidos a Fiesta. I am Elvio Barilari. Today we are presenting one of those programs that you only listen here. Women composers from Venezuela, Mexico, and Brazil. Today, we're going to listen to music by the Mexican Marcela Rodriguez, the Brazilian Marisa Resende, the also Mexican Maria Granillo, and we will start with the Venezuelan Teresa Carreño. All the other composers are living women composers. Teresa Carreño was born in the 19th century. She was born in Caracas, Venezuela, in 1853, and she died in New York in 1917. She had an amazing career as a pianist, international pianist. She was teaching piano in Europe. She taught some of the most talented pianists of the next generation into the 20th century. And she was also an amazing composer. Most of her pieces were for the piano, but also some chamber pieces. And today we are going to listen to her monumental string quartet in B minor. And you are going to agree that this is a monumental piece written at the end of the 19th century by this Venezuelan female composer, Teresa Carreño.

We just enjoyed the string quartet in B minor by Teresa Carreño, this Venezuelan woman born in Caracas in 1853. She died in New York in 1917. Amazing pianist, composer, teacher, and one of the pioneers for Latin American musicians. The recording we just heard was made by Joseph Roche and Robert Zelnick on violins, Thomas Strasser on viola, and Camila Heller on the cello. This is Fiesta. I am Elvio Barilari, today presenting women composers from Venezuela, Mexico, and Brazil. And we're going to Mexico right now with a living composer from Mexico, María Granillo. She was born in 1962, very active as a teacher, as a music professor, as a music organizer, great composer, María Granillo. And this piece is called Musai. Musai means muses in Greek. And the muses, or musai, are Calliope, Erato, and Thalia, first movement, Polymnia, Terpsichore and Melpomene, second movement, and the ones represented in the third movement are Clio, Urania, and Euterpe. The recording we are going to listen to was made by the great Mexican Onyx Ensemble.

0: That's how Maria Granillo, this Mexican living composer, represented the muses, all the Greek muses. The title is Musai, that means muses in Greek. The recording of this great piece was made by the Mexican Onyx Ensemble under Maestro Samuel Pasco. On the second part of Fiesta, we're going to continue listening to music by living women composers, one from Brazil and another one from Mexico. This is Fiesta. 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And also, como digo siempre, don't forget to like us on Facebook. 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Volvemos en unos instantes.
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0: Bienvenidos nuevamente a Fiesta. I am Elvio Barilari, today con mujeres compositoras de Venezuela, México y Brasil. We just heard Teresa Carreño from Venezuela and María Granillo from Mexico. We are going to go to Brazil now to listen to a piece by Marisa Rezende. Marisa was born in Rio de Janeiro in 1944. We were colleagues, first as students and then as professors in the Latin American music courses in Brazil for many years. Great composer, great teacher, great professor, and a great person overall, Marisa Rezende. And this piece is called Vórtice, that means vortex. The recording we are going to listen to was made by Marisa Rezende herself in an instrumental ensemble that includes Nelson Rios, Marcelo Jaffe, Robert Sutholz, and Bettina Steckman. Let's listen then to Vórtice or Vortex by living Brazilian composer Marisa Rezende.

That was Vórtice or Vortex by living Brazilian composer Marisa Recendi, recorded by herself in a musical ensemble from the University of Brasilia, the capital of Brazil, of course. This is Fiesta, today presenting women composers from Venezuela, Mexico, and Brazil. And our final composer is Marcela Rodriguez, living composer from Mexico. She was born in 1951, also very active as a music force, powerhouse, teacher, organizer, composer, conductor. And this is a piece from a series, from a suite called Triptico. It's three chamber pieces. And this one is called Umbral. Umbral means threshold. And the recording we are going to listen to was made by the Orquesta Filarmónica de la Ciudad de México under Maestro Scott Yu. Marcela Rodriguez, Umbral.

powerful piece Umbral or Threshold by Mexican composer, living composer, Marcela Rodriguez. The recording was made by the Orquesta Filarmónica de la Ciudad de México under Maestro Scott Yu. And that brings to an end our program, this chapter of Fiesta dedicated to women composer from Venezuela, Mexico, and Brazil. The type of thing that you only listen to here on Fiesta. If you enjoy this program, please go to our website, wfmt.com/fiesta, and also don't forget to like us on Facebook. Fiesta is made possible by the generous support of WFMT members like you. Gracias to our producer, Daniel Goldberg, and por supuesto, muchas gracias para todos ustedes. Estamos en la cadena radial de WFMT.

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0: qu'est-ce que c'est? Pittsburgh in Paris? It's the Paris Festival Grand Finale from Heinz Hall with the Pittsburgh Symphony and Pittsburgh Symphony Radio. Music director Manfred Honeck conducts. I'm Jim Cunningham. Bonsoir. You'll hear some of Paris' most famous visitors during the 19th century. Russian Igor Stravinsky with Petrushka. Frenchman Arthur Honegger providing the cello concerto played by the principal cello of the Pittsburgh Symphony and Martindale Williams. And we'll hear An American in Paris from George Gershwin. There will also be a visit from a second orchestra, the Pittsburgh Youth Symphony, conducted by Lawrence Lowe, with the creation of the world from Darius Milhaud. Pittsburgh Symphony Radio is made possible with support from the listeners of Classical QED 89.3 and the Spanos Group of Raymond James. The Spanos Group has been providing financial planning since 1980. For more information about the Spanos Group of Raymond James financial advisors, 866-916-RETIRE. Raymond James and Associates, member New York Stock Exchange, SIPC. Paris Festival organizer Mary E. Davis is professor of musicology at Case Western University in Cleveland.
1: I've been working with the team here for about a year, talking about various aspects of the festival, helping to put together storyboards, creating some program notes, giving some lectures ahead of time, basically just enjoying and being in the mix of everything French that's happening here. Music was always, for the French, a blend of other elements and always a part of style and taste. And I think that the programs on the festival over these 3 weeks really demonstrate that whether serious and sacred or seemingly frivolous and popularizing, music's part of style for the French, and I think for Americans, too.
2: Now, when I was reading about this program, and in fact the whole festival, and it made me think, wouldn't it be nice to be able to jump into a time machine and go back to 1920s Paris?
1: You know, I wonder about that. There are times when I think it would be the greatest thing on the planet, and there are times when I think being able to hop on a plane and go to France and live it right now is actually better.
0: Mary Davis, professor of musicology in the Department of Music at Case Western University in Cleveland. Mary Davis is the author of Classic Chic, Music, Fashion, and Modernism, published by the University of California Press. She has written several books and is the author of numerous scholarly articles. Igor Stravinsky was already the talk of Paris when he wrote the score for Firebird, danced by the Ballet Russe, organized by impresario Serge Diaghilev. Diaghilev asked for a sequel as soon as possible in 1910. The result? Petrushka, the story of the unhappy puppet hero in every fair in all countries. Nijinsky danced the premiere. Stravinsky wrote it in four sections. He called them tableaux, beginning with the Shrovetide Fair, with crowds of people strolling about, entertained by a hurdy-gurdy man and dancers. The showman opens his little theater to reveal three puppets, Petrushka, the ballerina, and the blackamoor. They dance to the showman's flute. The scene moves to Petrushka's cell. He is in love with the ballerina. She visits him, but she's turned off by his uncouth behavior. Next, we're in the blackamoor's cell for the third tableau. It's a love scene between the blackamoor and the ballerina. When Petrushka shows up, he is jealous. The blackamoor tosses him out. In the fourth tableau, it's a festive scene at first, with gypsies and a performing bear and masqueraders. But the blackamoor chases Petrushka out from behind the curtain. Petrushka is struck dead with the sword of the blackamoor. The showman tells the audience, "You are only watching a puppet." But the showman jumps when he sees the ghost of Petrushka on the roof of his puppet theater. Here is Manfred Honeck to conduct Petrushka by Igor Stravinsky with the Pittsburgh Symphony Orchestra.

0: The Pittsburgh Symphony Orchestra, Petrushka by Igor Stravinsky, with the music director of the Pittsburgh Symphony, Manfred Honeck, conducting. Igor Stravinsky was born on the 17th of June, 1882, near St. Petersburg. He died on April 6th, 1971, in New York City. Igor Stravinsky conducted the 1911 version of his Petrushka with the Pittsburgh Symphony at the Syria Mosque on January 26, 1940. Stravinsky conducted an all-Stravinsky concert for that visit to the Steel City. We heard his ballet music Apollon Musagette, Jeu de Cartes, and the Suite from the Firebird. Stravinsky's Petrushka was first heard at the Châtelet Theatre in Paris with the Ballet Russe, conducted by Pierre Monteux. The Pittsburgh Symphony first played the revised 1947 version on March 11, 1966, with Ronald Andreyka conducting. Former Pittsburgh Symphony music director William Steinberg recorded Petrushka on the Command Classics label with the Pittsburgh Symphony. Jim Cunningham with you for Pittsburgh Symphony Radio and Week 3 of the Paris Festival in Pittsburgh. In the audience for this concert is the Consul General for France. Here to introduce him is the Chairman of the Pittsburgh Symphony Board, Richard P. Simmons.
1: Good evening. Welcome to our final weekend of the PSO Paris Festival. I'm Dick Simmons, Chairman of the Board of Trustees of the Pittsburgh Symphony Orchestra. Over the past 3 weeks, we have transformed Heinz Hall into Paris of the early 20th century, and we've experienced the vibrant music of that era. We are honored this evening to have Olivia Serro Almaraz, the Consul General of France, with us. And so please join me in welcoming the Consul General.

0: Thank you, Mr. Simmons, for your kind remarks and your warm greetings. Ladies and gentlemen, it is indeed a great honor and a privilege for me to be here tonight and to attend this magnificent event. In France, when we hear the word Pittsburgh, we immediately think of, okay, of the Steelers, right. But not only, we also think of your great symphony orchestra. This is very true. You deserve it. We play music, we listen to music, we breathe music, but we don't speak it. And yet it is a fact that the musician seated just behind me shine the spotlight of your region whenever they perform in Paris. I am pleased and proud that you've graciously chosen to celebrate Paris, the city of light, which is near and dear to my heart. Your decision to do so testifies to and highlights the harmonious relationship between our two countries. I cannot imagine a more appropriate way to illustrate the wonderful union between peoples than with music and events such as tonight's. This enables us to share a universal language that communicates the emotion we consider vital to our lives. Thank you again. I wish us all a great evening.
1: The voice of the Consul General of France in Washington, D.C., Olivier Serro Almeras. He was introduced by the chairman of the board of the Pittsburgh Symphony, Richard P. Simmons, at the Paris Festival in Pittsburgh. We have never heard the Arthur Honegger Cello Concerto at Heinz Hall till now, with the principal cello of the Pittsburgh Symphony, Anne Martindale Williams. Arthur Honegger was born in Le Havre in 1892. His parents were Swiss. He studied for 2 years in Zurich at the Conservatory before heading to the Paris Conservatory, where he worked with Vincent Dandy and Charles-Marie Vidor. Honegger wound up in the group known as Les Six, with fellow composers Poulenc, Millot, Auric, Duret, and Taillefer. The Arthur Honegger greatest hit is his Pacific 231, suggesting the speed and power of a locomotive, along with his oratorio King David, which is frequently performed. Arthur Honegger toured Europe and America widely as a lecturer, pianist, and conductor. The cello concerto was written in 1929 for Maurice Maréchal, a good friend of Maurice Ravel, and principal cello of the Lamoureux Orchestra. Maréchal wrote the cadenza when he gave the premiere with the Boston Symphony and Serge Koussevitzky in 1930. The concerto is lyrical and lighthearted in spots with a touch of jazz. The first movement borrows some syncopation from American jazz with inspiration from George Gershwin, who Honegger met in Paris in 1928. Here is Anne Martindale Williams joining the music director of the Pittsburgh Symphony, Manfred Honeck, to play the Arthur Honegger Cello Concerto.

0: Ann Martindale Williams, principal cello of the Pittsburgh Symphony Orchestra. And music director Manfred Honig conducting the Cello Concerto by Arthur Honegger.
1: I did not even know that it existed when the symphony called and asked if I would be interested in playing a concerto. It had to have a French flavor. I, of course, thought immediately of the Saint-Saëns concerto, but I thought, oh, I've done that quite a few times. Let's look for something else. So used the tools available, went online, listened to some pieces composed by Les Six, the six composers, French composers, and found this lovely piece by Honegger, which is quite jazzy and fun.
2: I guess he'd been to Harlem and had actually heard American jazz. He picked it up someplace and put it in right away. He'd pick up on that jazzy element.
1: Yes, someone has said it's like Gershwin with a French flavor. So I have very much enjoyed branching out and learning a different style. And I love hearing my colleagues, the trombones back there, play a la sort of a quasi-nightclub style. It's very fun.
2: Anything special for the cellist in terms of technique?
1: Well, there are some outbursts of crazy music where you just, and you wonder what is he thinking, you know, with these gorgeous, beautiful, sort of sensuous melodies, and then all of a sudden you burst into, well, there's a whole lot of noise and almost scratching, and you try to be able to hear some of the notes, but I wonder what he's thinking.
2: Yeah. And then there's also some lyrical music.
1: Yes, there's lyrical music, the slow movement. I think it almost sounds Native American in its flavor. A lot of hollow sounds and drum beats, and it's quite interesting. And so we have the jazzy first movement, and then this Native American second movement, and then the third movement is just motion and go as fast as you can and loads of energy. So it's quite interesting.
0: Ann Martindale Williams joined the Pittsburgh Symphony as principal cello in 1979. She has been heard on tour as a soloist in New York at Carnegie Hall and at Avery Fisher Hall. She gave the Pittsburgh premiere of The Giving Tree, conducted by the composer Lauren Mazel at Heinz Hall. Former music director Andre Previn conducted her solo in The Swan on the Pittsburgh Symphony's recording of Carnival of the Animals by Camille Saint-Saëns. It was described by the Gramophone music critic Edward Greenfield as the most memorable performance of all the Swans on record. Ann Martindale Williams graduated from the Curtis Institute of Music, where she studied with Orlando Cole. She plays a Techler cello made in Rome in 1701. Her brass-playing husband, Joe, is the director of student ministries at the Beverly Heights Presbyterian Church in Mount Lebanon. Her teenage daughter, Claire, is a cellist in the Pittsburgh Youth Symphony Orchestra. Jim Cunningham with you. Excusez-moi while we pause for a moment of rest and reflection in our Paris Festival frivolity. This is one concert in 3 weekends of concert making during the Paris Festival, which had numerous events, an organ recital by Paul Jacobs, chair of the Juilliard Organ Department, which took place at Heinz Chapel. There were several films screened, and after this concert, there was a party in the lobby with a Boilermaker jazz band recreating the Pittsburgh-Paris Roaring Twenties. Since we radio regulars must miss the party, and knowing that you don't want to spill the Dom Perignon on your party dress, we'll have our own private session with George Gershwin's An American in Paris shortly. Jim Cunningham with you. Jacob Joyce and Moon Doe, assistant conductors with the orchestra, help us in the preparation of these broadcasts. Malia Toranjo is the president and CEO of the Pittsburgh Symphony. You can hear the orchestra anytime on the Pittsburgh Concert Channel 24 hours a day from WQEDFM.org. Listen. 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